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18: 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I'm your host, Ray. 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

Morning, good morning, good morning. How are we doing this wet Wednesday? It is an absolutely fabulous morning, even though it is drizzly. I got to see a rainbow, so that makes me happy. I'm not dressed as a rainbow today for a change, which is a little bit unusual for me. I'm normally in some sort of rainbow. But anyway, red and green today, even my socks match. So we are winding ourselves up for a great show today. Good morning to Michael and Patrick, our regular listeners. Love to hear you already. Well, I haven't heard from you, but I'm going to pretend that I'm going to hear from you. I'm hoping you're out there listening. It's 9:03 Wednesday, the 1st of July. Yes, we're in a whole new month, folks. It's just going back by so fast. I'm trying to keep track of where I've got to be and when and all that sort of jazz. Now, what are we doing today? Today we do have a theme. It will be interesting to see if the boys that normally play along can pick the theme today. I'm not sure on how easy it will be. It will be interesting to see if you can make a connection. So we're going to start off with a 80s song, and it's by Bill Medley and Jennifer Warnes, and the song is The Time of My Life. Now, if you want to play along with a Guess My Theme, 0440-133-885 is the number. We would love to hear from you. If you want to make a request either as well, or just tell me my theme is nuts and give up on my day job. I don't have one, but this is pretty much it. So let's get into the music and see if you can work it out.

0: on VCA 88.5 FM, where the variety comes alive. I'm Ray the Pop Princess, and this is Pop A Top Tunes. You know, folks, I really thought I had him this week. I thought for sure that this one would be hard enough that he wouldn't get it in the first three songs. Michael, I'm going to have to give you some sort of, what do you call it, when they put extra weight on a horse, a disadvantage of some sort to slow you down on these themes, because you've got it already. Oh, my goodness. But I'm going to test whether you can get the next three. I'm not going to announce it out to everyone else in case they want a chance to have a play at it. But you've got the first three 100% correct. Can you do the next three? It's going to be a challenge, especially for you, Michael, because you're just too good at it. Okay. The three songs you had there was The Time of My Life by Bill Madley and Jennifer Warnes, Change the World by Eric Clapton, and then Almost Unreal by Roxette. I know the studio assistant hasn't figured it out yet. But Michael, stop being so clever. Clever cookie you are, but see if you can get these next three before I announce what the theme is. The song is Big Boots by Elvis Presley. Here we go.
1: 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It takes a big man to wear big boots. 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
1: Okay, folks, this one's going out for the Australia's biggest morning tea. That is being put on by the Ellenbrook Community Collective and the Ellenbrook Arts, the Cancer Council, Toyota Midland, and Loan Market Ellenbrook. This Saturday, the 4th of July, 10 a.m. till 12 noon, Ellenbrook Community Centre at 11 Cashman Avenue in Ellenbrook. It is $15 per person. They're going to have scrumptious food, glorious coffee, raffles and prizes, local guest speakers sharing their own cancer journey. And obviously it is to raise money for the Cancer Council. Tickets are via Bitly. /ABMT-Ellenbrook or at the door. But obviously if you pre-purchase, that is easier for them so that they know how many people they are expecting. Okay, we have our smartest cookie, Michael, showing off his skill and knowledge this morning with the first three songs. He had figured out what the theme was, though he was sort of like, I'm not sure it's the theme, but he has rightly noticed that the first three songs were all songs from movies. And not only did he recognize that they were from movies, but he could even name said movies. Now, first one, I'll give as a super easy. Everyone knows I Had the Time of My Life was from Dirty Dancing. But Change the World was from the movie Phenomenon, and Almost Unreal by Roxette was from Super Mario Brothers. The live action that a lot of people like to pretend doesn't exist because it was a really camp movie. It was shocking, but I loved it. And I also love this song. The song, I believe, was more famous than the movie was. So the interesting thing is I know Michael is a young fella, and the fact that he got the Phenomenon movie and the Super Mario Brothers, considering they're nowhere near as high on the totem pole in popularity with either movie, is quite impressive. Though I want to see if he can get the next three, which were Big Boots by Elvis Presley, Glory of Love by Peter Cetera, and then When the Going Gets Tough, The Tough Get Going by Billy Ocean. Now, with a lot of these, yes, they've all come from movies, so we're basically paying screen time swan song for the entire show today, so you can try and figure out which movie each of these come from. And quite a lot of them, the song actually only exists because it was written for the music, written for the movie that it was in, especially the Change the World and Almost Unreal. Even though they were charting songs, they were written for the respective movies that they were in. Big Boots, well, Elvis Presley, all his movies had a lot of music in them, and quite a lot of the time the songs were all written for the particular movie that they were in. Like, Big Boots doesn't make sense in any format other than the fact that in the movie it's in place where it is. Okay, let's get back into the music. Enough of me yabbering on. I'm just waiting to see if Michael's able to figure out those three, but we're going to go back into the music with more movie music. Our next song up is Endless Love by Lionel Richie and Diana Ross. Now, the one this was written for is a different movie to the movie I know it from. Here we go.

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They say 21 is the age of responsibility. 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

here on VCA 88.5 FM, where the variety comes alive. We're doing a theme of songs from the movies. So it's basically a 3-hour long episode of Screen Time Swan Song, folks. We had in the second grouping of three, because I tend to go in groups of three, Big Boots by Elvis Presley, Glory of Love by Peter Cetera, and When the Going Gets Tough, the Tough Get Going. I challenged Michael specifically to see if he could name those three movies, because he got the first three right. And I did catch him out with one. Big Boots is from Elvis Presley's movie G.I. Blues. If you like musicals, any Elvis movie is pretty much a musical. But G.I. Blues was one of his most famous one, had the best music in it. Things like Wooden Heart, Frankfurt Special, Big Boots. Big Boots, he was singing to a little baby to get him to sleep. Glory of Love, he correctly identified as the Karate Kid 2. I would have just accept any Karate Kid movie. Man, am I struggling with my words today. And then When the Going Gets Tough, the Tough Gets Going. I think he's identified the correct movie, but he's given it the wrong title. Romancing the Stone is the actual name of the movie, but he's called it The Rivers of the Nile, and the movie does take place through the Nile and whatnot. But it's called Romancing the Stone is the name of the movie. The stone is what they're chasing that costs so much money. Endless Love. Now, funnily enough, the movie it was originally written for and starred in was called Endless Love, starring Brooke Shields. But I know it from Happy Gilmore, where Happy is skating with his longtime crush, well, short crush, because he only meets him when he starts playing golf, his girlfriend Virginia. Him and Virginia are ice skating to Endless Love in the Dark. So there we go, that's the movie I know it from, but it was written for the movie Endless Love from 1981. And How Do I Live by Trisha Yearwood was from Con Air. There is also a version that is sung by Leanne Rimes, but Trisha was the one who covered it for that movie in particular. Okay, let's get back into the music. Enough of me talking. If you want to make a request or make any sort of commentary on the music that I'm playing today, 0440133885 is the number. And next one up is Wouldn't It Be Nice by the Beach Boys. And this is another, not Happy, who is, Adam Sandler movie. It's another Adam Sandler movie, if you can pick it.

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6: 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I'm Ray the Pop Princess, and this is Pop a Top Tunes, where we're doing a movie marathon here today. Wouldn't It Be Nice by the Beach Boys from 50 First Dates, La Bamba from the movie of the same name. I've given you the Richie Valens version, which was the original version of the song, but it was recovered by Los Lobos for the movie about Richie Valens. And the next one, Danger Zone by Kenny Loggins, which was from Top Gun, of course. If you don't get that one, I think you need to leave humanity behind, because you've been living under a rock. And then Seven Nation Army by the White Stripes. I know it from Thor movie, but obviously it's it also in some other movies. Now I'm going to use a old one for Screen Time Swan Song. Doris Day is the artist and also one of the actresses in the movie. The song is called Que Sera Sera, which I'm sure everyone knows this song, but do you know the movie she sang it in? I'll play the song and a couple of after songs for you to think. We'll do the jingle. We got to play the jingle.
7: The fat lady is singing. That must mean it's time for

0: Yes, you're on VCA 88.5 FM, where the variety comes alive. And we've just been playing Screen Time Swan Song, where I give you a movie, you give... I give you the song, you give me the movie it came from. The song was Que Sera Sera by Doris Day, a song that's been covered by a million artists at this point, probably. But Doris sang that in a movie, the movie that she was in. I haven't got anyone who's guessed it. I picked something that was obviously old enough that Michael hasn't heard of it, and it's quite possible his parents haven't heard of it either. It's a movie called The Man Who Knew Too Much. It stars Doris Day and James Stewart. It's from the year 1956. It's actually almost older than my parents. My parents, mind you, and I'm old myself. So that tells you just how old this movie is. And it's about a American family who are holidaying in Morocco and stumble upon an assassination plot while vacationing, and the conspirators kidnap their son. So it's a thriller mystery, only 2 hours long. So if you want to check it out, Michael, there you go. The Man Who Knew Too Much. And the second song, UHF by Weird Al Yankovic, from the movie of the same name. And yes, Michael, I did know Weird Al acted as well. But he's primarily known for his music talents rather than his acting talents. Not that there's anything wrong with his acting, it's never made it. And did you know that that was set around the time TVs changed from VHF to UHF? What's the difference? Very high frequency and ultra high frequency is what they stand for, and it was just a change in transmission capacity to allow for clearer picture and like nicer look. You'll know something that was made in pre-UHF days, it looks old. It just looks old. You can tell. It's sort of like us going from UHF up to digital, where we now don't have a UHF transmission anymore. It's only digital because they've turned off the UHF signal. So there you go. A bit of technical information behind that one there. But thank you for making the request. And then we had Mrs. Robinson from The Graduate soundtrack, if you didn't know. Okay, next we're going into a quick PSA, and then we'll go into a bit of Phil Collins with A Groovy Kind of Love. Here we go.
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And we've got to put out there, folks, the 88.5 FM raffle for the Make-A-Wish Foundation has officially closed. That was of last night. A massive thank you to everyone who bought a ticket and supported the station. The lucky winners will be drawn during the weekend, the Sunday session this weekend. 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Good luck, everyone. And don't forget the barbecue draw for anyone who donated direct to the Make-A-Wish Foundation via the website will also be being drawn this weekend as well. So, everyone, all in sundry, make sure you catch the Sunday session to see if you've won a prize. Okay, so in there we had A Groovy Kind of Love by Phil Collins from the movie Buster. The Way We Were by Barbara Streisand from a movie of the same name. And I Don't Want to Miss a Thing from Armageddon by Aerosmith. Oh, it's a good movie, Armageddon. It's a Bruce Willis movie. Typical Bruce Willis movie, but it is a great movie. There we go. So today we are doing a whole playlist of songs from movies. So we're doing a movie marathon, as it were. It's 10:30 on Wednesday, the 1st of July. We're nearly we've started into our second half of the year now, officially. We should have kids on a school holiday soon. There's usually a set of holidays around June, July. So that is something for the kiddos to look forward to. Mum and Dad are probably about ready to rip their hair out. Next, we have Lose Yourself by Eminem here on VCA 88.5 FM's Pop-A-Top Tunes with me, Ray the Pop

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Yes, you're here on VCA 88.5 FM, where the variety comes alive. Obviously, the music I'm playing today is making the station assistant a bit nostalgic about technology and the old-fashioned way that they used to process credit cards, where they'd put it in that little machine and run the device across it and then go clunk, clunk. It was just basically copying the details off the front of your card. That's why you used to have a raised number on your credit card. They don't do it that way anymore. It's all digital these days. They used to have to then go and put it in the system, and the bank would then take the money off your card. That's why it used to take so long for credit card to clear, because they used to have to take it to the bank, and the bank would put it in, and then the computers would take over. Computers have been in banks longer than they've been anywhere else. Still takes forever for them to do anything, though. Anyway, the music there was Lose Yourself from the 8 Mile soundtrack, starring Michael Mathers is his real name, Eminem, Eye of the Tiger from Rocky IV, and then Power of Love by Huey Lewis and the News from Back to the Future. One of my favourite movies, actually. Love that trio. Anyway, we're here on VCA 88.5 FM, where the variety comes alive. I'm Ray the Pop Princess, and this is Pop Top Tunes. Now, do stick around after my show, because we have Freddie and Ben and Teresia coming in for Community Matters. They always have a bit of an interesting show happening. They're all wrangled and kept together by Freddie. He is the most organized host I have ever seen. He has his show worked out down to the second, I think. He's way more organized than me, folks. If you want someone who's able to keep things in order, Freddie's the man to go to. Do not come to me for that, unless you want chaos incarnate. And then I can help you out with that. Okie dokie, let's get back into the music. Our next one up is Stayin' Alive by the Bee Gees from the movie of the same name. Here we go.

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18: You're here on VCA 88.5 FM, where the variety comes alive. I'm Ray the Pop Princess, and this is Papa Top Tunes, and we're top of another hour, which means we're in the last hour of the show, folks. Now, I did say Community Matters was coming up, and it still is, but unfortunately, we won't have Freddie at the helm today, as he's caught a lurgy and is not going to be in today. We thank him for keeping his germs to himself, because none of us have time for that. So Ben and Teresa will be in today doing the show. I'm not sure if they'll be running off of Freddie's notes or not. So it could be a very loosey-goosey show today. But I'm sure it will still be amazing with Ben and Teresa. Get better soon, Freddie. We will miss you too much if you're away for too long. So we had there in that grouping Staying Alive by the Bee Gees from the movie Staying Alive. Stuck in the Middle with You by Steeler's Wheel from the Reservoir Dogs. And then Don't Worry, Be Happy from the movie, oh my brain lost it, Cocktail, from 1988, the movie with Tom Cruise. There, my brain just caught up with me. Cocktail with Tom Cruise. So Don't Worry, Be Happy is also the first a cappella song to reach number one on the Billboard Hot 100 chart. Yes, there is not a single instrument in the song Don't Worry, Be Happy. Everything is the voice of Bobby McFerrin. See, there you go. I bet you didn't know that. That's a new piece of information for you. Next up, we have It Must Have Been Love by Roxette. Yes, I know, it's two Roxette songs in the show. But this one's from the film Pretty Woman. Here we go.

0: You've been here on VCA 88.5 FM, where the variety comes alive. It's your station, it's our station, it's the best station in the known universe. I'm Ray the Pop Princess, and this is Pop a Top Tune with our movie marathon music. It Must Have Been Love from the film Pretty Woman by Roxette. Up Where We Belong from An Officer and a Gentleman by Joe Cocker and Jennifer Warnes. And Let's Hear It for the Boy by Denise Williams. That is a song I hold dear to my heart for my lovely hubby, also known as the station assistant. And that is from Footloose. We're just going to do a PSA, then get straight back in to the music with Shakedown by Bob Seger.
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here on VCA 88.5 FM, where the variety comes alive. And we're coming to the end of our magic mega music movie marathon, or movie music marathon. Yeah, there we go. That makes more sense. We're having fun. We're enjoying the music. We had Shakedown by Bob Seger. Don't You Forget About Me by Simple Minds from The Breakfast Club. And Stay, I Missed You by Lisa Loeb and Nine Stories. And I, at the moment, cannot remember what movies they come from, except for the Simple Minds one. That one's easy. But still, we have plenty of music still coming along from various different movies. So I'm obviously not going to get them all played. As per usual, I have more music than I have time. But that's not such a bad thing. That way I'm always prepared in case I'm not in the mood for something, which I've already done. I did skip one earlier that I'd already done a Doris Day movie, so I thought I'd skip a second one. Okay, it's 11:30, so we should be seeing Ben and Teresa in shortly. I know they tend to fly in by the skin of their teeth, so hopefully they'll be in before I head off. We'll see. Next up, we have Blaze of Glory by John Bon Jovi, and from the movie some gunslinger movie. I just can't bring it to my head at the moment. Here we go, Blaze of Glory.

Yes, folks, we're at that time where I say so long, farewell, a wiedersehen, goodbye. Thank you very much for joining me today on this version of Popper Top Tunes, where we had our massive mega movie music marathon of all songs that have come from movies. In that grouping, we had Blaze of Glory from Young Guns 2 by John Bon Jovi, Kiss from a Rose from Seal from Batman movie, and Magic by Olivia Newton-John from the movie Xanadu. I could have put Xanadu in there because obviously that's from that movie, but I decided to go with a harder one in the hopes of putting Michael or figuring out what my theme was. But of course, as usual, he managed to get it in the first three songs and correctly named that the three songs were from. I've got to make it harder. Michael is getting too good at this. Anyway, we are going to go out with We Don't Need Another Hero by Tina Turner from the Mad Max movies, of course. Now, I do invite you to join me again next week on Monday from 2 to 5, where I do the 90s Mega Mix, and then obviously Popper Top Tunes again next week, 9 to 12 on Wednesday. So, as I always say, if you see a stranger without a smile, don't go Mad Max on them. Get them from one of yours. The world needs more kindness and love, so go out there, spread it around, make the world a better place. It certainly needs it, and we certainly look like we're heading towards Mad Max's world with the fight over fuel. But let's avoid that, shall we, folks? A bit of Tina Turner to take us out. Stick around for Ben and Teresa for Community Matters. Don't

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0: tuned into VCA 88.5 FM. It's that time of the week again. It's just gone 12 o'clock for Community Matters with Ben, Freddie and Teresa. But unfortunately this week, is one of us missing?
1: Yes, there's no Freddie, Ben.
0: No Freddie.
1: We're
0: so
1: Freddy-less.
0: Just the two of us. There's a song about that, isn't there? Just the two of us. I better not start singing. But just the two of us today, so if you're listening, Freddie, I'm sure you are. I hope you rest up and get better, mate. But a big shout out to Ray from Popper Top Tunes, who was with you for the last 3 hours, rocking all the hits and keeping you entertained. So massive shout out to Ray. And we have a massive show today. So it's all happening. We've got Chris Bound from Thrive Integration. He'll be coming out to have a chat first thing this morning in about 15 minutes or so.
1: Yes, and that should be interesting.
0: It should be interesting. I listened to him, actually. He was at some business workshop, actually, a few weeks ago down at, where was it? It was the Crooked Spire in Midland. So I actually heard him speak down there. So looking forward to that one. A lot to learn from Chris. And then we've got the Mayor, Tanya Richardson, on with us a bit later in about 20 minutes or so.
1: Yes, talking about which cabinet she's going to be in this time.
0: That's right. She was in Canberra last week. So be interesting to see what's happened this week in the city of Swan.
1: I don't know how she does it.
0: Oh, she's
1: flat
0: out.
1: How does she keep up like that?
0: I can't believe she's a very busy lady. And then we've got Tani back. Tani back with the plant of the week around 1 o'clock, just after 1 o'clock. I wonder what she's got this week. So, Freddie, if you're listening, listen out for that one, mate. She'll be able to give you some gardening advice. And then later on, we've got Cher and Cara from the Ellenbrook Pantry.
1: And I'm looking forward to that too, actually. I haven't seen Cher for quite some time. And what fantastic thing to be doing in the community.
0: Yeah, no, it's very good. I've been out there to have a look around. Our business sort of has the collection points around where people can drop off their items. So it'd be great to hear from them and see what they actually do for the community. Yeah, so
1: IGA does do a lot too in the community, like you were just saying.
0: Yeah, there's heaps that we do, but not just us, it's everyone. It's a whole community effort. There's a lot of people involved, and it'd be great to hear from Cher and Cara, who are at the coalface, and deal with it. So massive show today. If you want to be involved, click us a text message 0440 133 885,
1: or give us a call on 92971088. We'd love to have a chat with you.
0: Yeah, so anything to talk about with those guests, or if you've just got anything in general about the community, or if you just want a song request, please feel free to get in touch, and we'll be back with you shortly after a few songs. You're with Ben and Trista for Community Matters.
1: No Freddie.
0: No Freddie.

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0: 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Unfortunately, Freddie is off sick today.
1: So we're wishing him the best.
0: We're wishing him the best, but we're holding the fort for him.
1: Which is hard.
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1: So, today's Communities Matter is Australia's biggest morning tea, everybody. $15 per person. For your $15, there's scrumptious food, glorious coffee, raffles and prizes, local guest speakers sharing their own cancer journey. So really do get involved in this one on Saturday the 4th of July, 10 a.m. to 12 p.m. at Allenbrook Community Centre, 11 Cashman Avenue in Allenbrook. So once again, it's Australia's biggest morning tea, $15 per person, and it is at Allenbrook Community Centre, 11 Cashman Ave, Allenbrook, Saturday the 4th of July. Scrumptious food, that's already getting sort of spiking my interest, and glorious coffee, raffles, I love raffles, and I certainly love prizes. So after that, I might just move into weird and wonderful news. It's going to be very, very hard to do this segment without Freddie, but I'm going to give it a go. He has sent me his research, and I've just been sitting here in quite a lot of amusement reading it. So, apparently, in New Zealand, a parrot became a car thief. A parrot became a car thief. So, let me just, I have to enlarge this, it's on my phone. So, Arthur's Pass, New Zealand, and what happened? Imagine driving through the beautiful mountains of New Zealand. You pull over to admire the view. You take a few photos and you come back to your car and it's being dismantled by a giant mountain parrot. A giant mountain parrot. Meet the Kia, one of the world's smartest birds. That's one smart bird, isn't it, Ben?
0: I don't know. Smart or silly?
1: No, they don't steal your chips or your sandwiches. They pull apart your car.
0: Yeah, that's crazy.
1: They like to pull away, pull apart rubber seals.
0: But this was sent in by Freddie, so again, I'm a bit sceptical as to the authenticity of this. So,
1: windscreen wipers, pull bits off of your car roof. Oh my goodness! Yeah. What a nightmare.
0: There you go. Till next week, that's the weird and wonderful news. So, in the meantime, we've got the City of Swan Mayor, Tanya Richardson. Tanya, are you there?
3: Hello, Teresa. Hi, Ben. How are you?
0: Fantastic. Hi. Yourself?
3: I'm really, really well, thank you. I've got to do a big shout-out to Freddie. We want to send him his well wishes to get better, and we love you, Freddie. I hope you're listening.
0: He is listening. He's sending me text messages saying, guys, you're doing a terrible job. No, I'm just kidding.
1: I just had to do this with a lot of police, and that was very, very difficult.
0: So last week you were with us from a cupboard or a cabinet or something. So
3: I was in Canberra.
0: You're in Canberra.
3: A spare room. That was last week.
0: So how are you
3: this week? Well, I've managed to score a tiny little meeting room in the Walga building, which is in Leaderville. So we're here today in Leaderville for a session. It's the role of mayors and presidents. So doing a recap course, which some mayors will attend every 2 years just to recap and meet maybe some new elected mayors who came in on the biannual election, or some that have filled in positions and been elected recently. So it's a really good catch up and a chance to look at what's new across local government, but also, as I said, meet with those new mayors, some of the regional mayors, hear from the new inspector, Tony Brown, but also things like economic updates and what support Walga provides for local government. So it's going to be a full day.
0: Yeah, massive.
1: So busy. I don't know how you do it, Tanya.
3: Probably like the other crazy news, we all have to just try and squeeze it in and try and make it work. But hearing from other elected members today, particularly the Shire President of Esperance, and talking about the Cyclone Narelle and how it affected their Shire, this was a big eye-opener, particularly being a smaller Shire, but also looking at the challenges they have with their budget versus, say, City of Swan, who's a Band 1 council, which is a very large council. So we don't forget that our regional counterparts have their own difficulties, and to share those different differences And to understand and learn from what they've done, particularly during a crisis, it's been phenomenal today.
1: Wow. I did 2 years of high school, actually, in Esperance, and it's beautiful. Absolutely beautiful.
0: I don't know how you're getting your work done. I'd be down at the beach.
1: Oh, well, I've got a big scar on my upper thigh. My attempted surfing.
3: I think the Shire president did say he changed out of his boardies into a shirt and a suit today. So, that was a huge challenge for their Shire. So I'm blown away by their story and recovery journey. So,
0: oh, very good. So what else has been happening? What's been going on this week?
3: Oh, just every day. Every day there is so much on. I can't tell you. But today, for those that you're in Bullsbrook, there's the Bullsbrook NAIDOC celebration at Ethel Warren that's on. Tomorrow, for those, if anyone is free or got small children or seniors or have an interest, we've got the Beachborough NAIDOC celebration. You'll see them being unveiled across a lot of councils at the moment with flag-raising ceremonies and performances. Tonight, we've got our agenda forum on, so everyone is welcome to attend. I know it's cold and wet, so if you're not too keen, but you can always jump online and log in and watch the agenda forum. So that's where people come to discuss issues that council members come in and sit in the gallery, and they can ask questions or give a deputation or make a statement. And then the following week, which is our ordinary council meeting, is when we will debate the items that are on the agenda. So that's a full pack day for today and tonight.
0: That's just 2 days.
1: What website do they get on so they can, join in?
3: On the City of Swan website.
0: Yeah, I've been on it a few times, and then it directs you to YouTube, so it's actually a YouTube page that's a live stream. So I think you could probably even search it on YouTube, City of Swan, and you'd find it.
3: Yep. Okay. And then if you miss it tonight, you're always welcome to log in and watch it on YouTube again the next day after or when it's convenient. So I do understand, as I said, it's winter and it's cold and nobody really wants to come out. But it's always interesting, if you're interested in local government matters, to jump onto different councils to have a look at how their meetings are run and what issues are coming up in the community.
0: It's very informative and really good and entertaining every now and then, isn't it, Tanya? So it's a good watch.
3: Yeah, it depends on what's on in your particular ward. And as some people may or may not know, there are 5 different wards in the City of Swan. So depending on where you live and which ward and the interest level in particular things that might be affecting you and your community. But I can also just encourage people to write to us and email us if you've got any difficulties. Facebook is a great place to jump on, but we don't often, sometimes we could miss things on Facebook. So you can send it directly to my mayoral email or give me a call, and things don't have to wait for council meetings to come up to be addressed. We can do that every day of the week. So different pathways and different ways to get on top of any issues that you see. Particularly SnapSensol was always one of our finest. So, common issues, just like rubbish dumping. We had some rubbish dumped in Guildford, 2 loads near the polo field.
0: Oh, wow.
3: Great members jumped on and put it on WhatsApp and then put it on SnapSensol, and rangers are out the next day to clean that up and investigate if there's any information in that rubbish pile that could lead to a potential fine or prosecution.
0: Yeah, it's disgusting, isn't it? Yeah.
3: Yeah, it's pretty sad that we've got people who have poor morals and values and don't pay to do that, because then that cost thing comes back on ratepayers and their neighbours. And we have great facilities for recycling and for dropping off in City of Swan, and so there really isn't any excuse. There's no excuse for illegal dumping. So
1: yeah, we've got to think of the environment as well.
0: Oh, it's just You imagine what these people's houses are like when they're doing this in the public, right? So obviously to your point, they've got no morals,
3: no standards.
0: Anything else on Tanya? Because it's been a lot happening in the next 2 days. Get to relax on the weekend, or?
3: Not really. There's always community events, on some are by invitation and some are open to the public. Tomorrow I'll go to Miracle Primary School, and they also have an ADOC assembly. Friday we have a Swan Communities Care for Children breakfast, and that's a networking event. And the weekend I think I'll be at Eastern Blades hockey group, so I'll be there for their award service and presentation. And weekend trying to find probably somewhere to go for a walk as well, even though it's cold and wet. Like I said, getting out and using what we've got available. You don't always have to go out and spend money, but getting a bit of exercise in. And remember, there's only about 8 weeks left of winter, so it'll be over and we'll all be whinging about summer soon. So
0: counting down. Well, like always, thank you so much for being on the show and taking your time out. I know you've stepped out of a Wagga meeting to spend 5 minutes with us. It's greatly appreciated.
3: Love joining in. Thank you. Absolutely love this session. It cracks me up and I have a really good time. So I hope that the community finds it useful. And I think I've lost my voice a bit, so bear with me. But anything we can do to promote the station and help and let the community know what's going on is so beneficial. So I really enjoy it. Thank you.
0: Thank you so much.
1: Thank you. Thank you so much.
0: Bye-bye.
3: Bye, guys. Bye-bye.
1: Bye.
0: Thank you to the mayor, Tanya Richardson, there for, wow, she's flat out, just coming back from Canberra. And
1: yeah, I just constantly just on the go, doing something in the community. And I love the way that she actually just explained, you can actually jump on and go onto the City Council website or onto YouTube and actually listen
0: to what's
1: actually happening. I've actually been into the council, or I've gone to some of the meetings in the evening, but I had no idea I could just sit at home.
0: Yeah, no, I've watched involved. It quite a few times, and yeah, it can get heated at some point, so you can get a bit of a show, so it is good watching. So next up we've got Thrive Integration, Chris Bone. He'll be in to speak to us, so we'll be right back with you after a few songs. You're on Community Matters on VCA 88.5 FM. You're with Ben and Teresa.
1: No, thank you.

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1: 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You're with Ben and Trissa for Community Matters. And right now, we've got our first guest in. We've got Chris Bone from Thrive Integration. Welcome, Chris. Welcome to the show.
4: Yeah, thanks for having us.
1: So today, Chris is a founder of Thrive Integration. Chris is a former WA police detective who now dedicates his time to helping people who are leaving prison and rebuilding their lives through employment, mentoring, community and purpose. It's a fascinating story of second chances and creating a safer, stronger community. So welcome, Chris. Thank you for being on the show. Just tell us a little bit about yourself and what led you from being a police detective to founding Thrive Integration.
4: Yeah, so I am a father of three. I've got three kids, early 30s. Grandfather of two little grandkids.
1: Very
4: one
1: nice.
4: Three, one, two. I joined the police force back in the year of 2000. And yeah, I've been in the police force for 15 years. Thoroughly enjoyed my time there.
1: Mm.
4: But there was a couple of things in particular that really frustrated me as a police officer, as a detective.
1: I can imagine.
4: One was the fact that we spend so much money locking up kids. We spend over $3,000 a day to lock up a kid just to make them worse.
1: Wow, that's the cost to put someone in incarceration, $3,000 a day?
4: Over $3,000. I think it's about $3,000.
1: Wow.
5: And that's a kid.
1: That's insane.
5: So that's in the child services side of things, isn't it? So not adults, it'd probably be more, wouldn't it?
4: No, we're talking juveniles. So anywhere from 10 to 18 is a juvenile.
1: Wow.
4: It actually costs a lot more to lock up juveniles. So.
1: What's that, about $1 million a year? Just over $1 million a year?
4: Over $1 million a year.
1: Wow.
4: So we're taking these kids that are, they're already broken. They're already broken. And we're putting them into a system that breaks them down further.
1: Yeah.
4: So for me as a copper, taking these kids down to Banktier Hill Detention Centre, what was Rangeview back in the day, but taking them down there and leaving them, basically leaving them in a cage and driving away knowing that they're going to come out worse. All the kid wants to do when he's a teenager is to fit into any environment, so you put a 12, 13, 14-year-old kid into a place with other bad kids, all he wants to do is fit in, so he adapts to that environment and becomes like the people that he hangs around. And
5: because it normalises, doesn't it? It normalises.
4: Absolutely normalises, and so yep. They come out worse every single time.
1: I suppose they build relationships in there as well, wouldn't they, with the people that are... So when they do leave, then they've still got those sort of relationships with people that are all into the same sort of mischief.
4: Absolutely. And
1: yeah.
4: It becomes their community.
1: Yeah.
4: And we're paying $3,000 a day to lock up kids to make them worse and to set them up as criminals.
1: Yeah,
4: so that was one of the things that really frustrated me. And the other was just seeing people coming in and out all the time.
1: The same people just going through the cycle?
4: The same people. And one of the things that I realised was that, these guys were coming out, they oftentimes really did want to change. But because nobody had given them a job, they'd really struggle. So they would apply for job after job after job. But because of their criminal records, they'd get knockback after knockback after knockback. And you can only do that for so long. So they would end up going back to their old ways. So
1: yeah, right.
5: Yeah. Once you're in the system, Ben, like once you're in there, it is so hard to get out. It just becomes this never-ending, going around and around and around in circles. And it's so hard to get any assistance or for anyone to really believe in you, no matter how much you're screaming out.
1: Yeah, right. That's, the obvious question for me is how do you change that behaviour? How do you fix this issue? It's probably, I don't know, something that's made up of many, many different sort of pieces of the puzzle, but where's the start? Like, where do you start?
4: Well, I remember sitting with my son one day and you know, it's easy to whinge about something. And I remember sitting down with him and just having a good old whinge and saying, you know, the system's broken and the government needs to do this and the government needs to do that. And they should do this and they should do that. My son looked me in the eye and he said, why don't you do something, Dad? So that's what we're trying to do. We're trying to do something.
1: No, credit to you.
4: I don't have all the answers and I can't really fix what happens inside the prison. But what we're trying to do is give somebody a place to land when they get out.
1: Yeah, okay.
5: Could you show us, or tell us what that looks like, please, Chris? Somewhere to land when they get out.
1: Yes.
5: What does that look like?
4: Well, I think most people sit in the prison and they really don't have any hope for when they get out because they've tried it before. And, you know, they've come out, they've tried, they've applied for job after job, got knockback after knockback and ended up going back to their old ways, going back in. And so they literally sit in there thinking, you know, what hope is there when I get out?
5: Mm.
4: So,
5: do they have somewhere to go when they get out, generally?
4: Sometimes accommodation, yes, but oftentimes it's pretty hard for them to have accommodation. So oftentimes they're getting out with very little money, no prospect of a job, sometimes nowhere to live, or if there is a place to live, it's sometimes back to the very environment that sort of put them in there in the first place. So,
5: gosh. So does somebody come into the prisons or into the system to actually help them get onto Centrelink payments or something before their release so that they have that sort of transition?
4: Yeah, some of that does happen, and Centrelink is available, but obviously
5: it's not enough.
1: I don't know, it's not even a purpose though, does it, Centrelink? It's just,
4: there's no dignity and no purpose, you know. There's no dignity in dealing, there's no dignity in stealing, and there's no dignity in just receiving money for doing nothing. So
1: yeah,
4: that's why employment's so important.
1: Yeah. And I had a situation, we sort of touched on it off air before. Like I just elaborate a bit more. I had a couple of girls, young girls, that were stealing from one of my businesses. It was about 2 weeks ago. And we just, you know, didn't want to involve the police, just called the parents, you know, your kids have done this, come and pick us up. And, you know, that's the best way to deal with 12-year-old kids, I reckon. And the first guardian came down, I don't think it was a parent, but a guardian came down, picked up the first girl. F and this, F and that, you can't do this. Took the girl towards me, not towards the kid. Grabbed the girl and took her away. And like, what hope does this girl have? But then the other girl's mum came down from working, you know, one of many jobs, and so distraught, and grounded the kid. And you know, this one's all right. She's got the right parents behind her and supporting her. She's just mixing with the wrong crowd, you know, in a friendship group. But this other one with the family that thought that I was the enemy and trying to do the wrong thing, this one, you know, how do you break that cycle? Because what hope does that kid have when the parents or guardians are acting like that? That's really tough, and it's probably a challenge that you see in your career with the police force and now with Thrive as well. Like how do you break that cycle?
4: Well, I think one of the biggest issues that we face in society is a fatherlessness issue. Sorry. Most men that I dealt with in the police force, I could trace it back to Dad.
1: Oh, bro. Wow.
5: Yes, kids need their fathers so badly, and that quite often when a marriage breaks up and their fighting sort of starts and the wife keeps the child away from the father and all that, could be for several different reasons. But I know myself, I'm having a split, two different marriages. My first marriage with my ex-husband was not good. We did not end on very good terms. And the damage that it does to your children if you can't do it. My two youngest daughters, my relationship with my second husband was fantastic. He's a fantastic father. Those two girls are just so level. I'm not saying that the elder three aren't, but they definitely went through a lot more turbulence than my younger ones. Dads are absolutely key to giving your children or their children a launch, a safe, well-planned, organized, loving launch.
4: 100% I agree, yeah.
1: Yeah, wow. So how do you address this issue that you've identified? How do you fix it? If they come from a, you know, how do you address this issue? Like,
4: well, one of the issues at the moment is there's roughly around 45,000 men incarcerated in Australia right now.
1: Oh, wow.
4: So that equates to, I don't know, probably an MCG full of young kids growing up without a dad.
5: Wow.
4: And so for me, if we can give these guys a place to land, a job's one thing.
1: Yep.
4: But it's not just about giving them a job. It's about getting them back into the home with their kids.
1: Okay.
4: And so...
5: So these are fathers you're talking about now, not juveniles?
4: I'm talking about dads.
5: Dads,
1: yeah.
4: Getting back out of prison, getting a job, but not just getting a job, but actually getting back into the home with their kids. So their kids, you know, kids do what dad does, yep. Not what dad says.
1: Set an example. So
4: if a kid sees dad going in and out of prison his whole life, kid's going to grow up and probably mimic that. But if a kid sees dad getting up and going to work every day, a kid's probably going to grow up and do what his dad does.
1: Yeah.
4: So every time you get somebody out of prison and into a job, back into the family home, you're not just getting them a job, you're literally breaking those generational cycles of incarceration.
1: Yeah, right.
5: That's huge. I think also being a father in the house and fathers being there for their sons and daughters, that it's not just... like those, like you just said, like the daily sort of stuff where they're getting up and going to work and so on. It's also other things I learned from dad inside the house. You know, like I've met men that haven't had their fathers in their lives and they can't put the roller back on the sliding door. They can't go and, you know, put another windscreen wiper on the car, or they can't change the oil. And, you know, our young men out in our community these days, it's not the same as it was when I was growing up, where dads were like really involved and they got on in there and they taught their sons how to do this, that and the other, and those sons felt confident in being a man. These days...
1: Yeah.
5: How many, you know, young men or even men in their 30s that will just look at you like, I don't even know how to use an electric drill.
4: Mm. Probably getting off topic a bit, but you're right. You're absolutely right. And probably I think it's at least one in two are growing up now in a home without a biological father in the home. So it's huge. It's huge.
1: Wow.
4: It's got to impact society.
1: Massively. That's massive. So just on that note, we have gone a bit over time, so this is just part one, so stay tuned. 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
1: So this is incredibly interesting. 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
1: And you are tuned in to VCR 88.5 FM. Brady is off sick, but you are with Ben and Teresa for Community Matters. And we get back to Chris Brown. Our first guest was very insightful about the issues affecting incarceration in children and adults. And breaking that cycle, that's what Thrive Integration is all about.
2: And that's mainly male focus, is that correct?
3: Male? No, we help females as well.
2: Both.
1: Okay. What sort of ratio is that just off the cuff? Like, as incarceration, it must be a lot higher in men, I would assume.
3: 90% male.
1: 90% male, yeah, there you go.
2: That's so.
1: That's massive. So, look, you said in the earlier segment about 45,000 men are locked up, and when they come out, obviously not all of those men would probably even acknowledge their kids. I would assume they're probably drunk or alcohol affected, probably go back to that life outside of prison.
3: Well, I think.
1: Yeah, what's the first step? Like, how do you get involved?
3: So for me, I don't chase anybody. They've got to want it.
1: Yeah.
3: They've got to want to change. They've got to want it more than me.
1: Yeah.
3: If I want it more than them, it never works.
1: True.
3: And I end up going crazy on out. Somebody doesn't want to change. So the first step is that they've got to release. Everybody in the prison system knows what we do now.
1: Oh, really? So there's like an education sort of piece in prison?
3: It's more word of mouth.
1: Oh, really?
3: Word of mouth from people that have that they know outside that have come out and been successful.
2: So can they contact you while they're in prison and say, hey, look, can I have me in with you? I'm coming out and I want to make sure.
3: Yeah, they can do that. But I normally just say, send me a text message the day you get out. And I'll literally, you know, they can get out on a Monday. They can message me. I can meet them on a Tuesday and have them working.
1: Oh, really?
3: Sometimes.
1: Yeah, wow.
3: Within a week.
1: So you might actually have jobs lined up ready to go for, how good is that?
2: So, and your text message number, your phone number is?
3: 0400-383-192.
2: And once again, sorry?
3: 0400-383-192.
1: That's great. So if you don't have a pen and paper, we'll chat that on our Community Matters Facebook page after the show.
3: Or you can go onto our website of Thrive Integration.
1: Oh, there you go. So just a Google search and it'll pop up, no doubt. So, there you go.
2: Can they self-refer or can organisations refer or family if they need?
3: No, they've got to contact me themselves.
2: Okay.
1: I suppose that shows that they're dedicated.
3: Yeah.
1: It's their choice.
3: It's their wife ringing me trying to get their husband to retirement. They've got to want it.
2: Yeah.
1: It's so good. So Chris, do you have a success story that sort of demonstrates why this work does matter?
3: Listen, every time somebody gets back with their kids and I see photos of them with their kids, that's what does it for me.
1: Yeah, I bet.
3: You know, we had a Indigenous man recently that's come out and worked, and he brought his wife and kids in to have a look at the project recently. And I said to the young fella, he's about 7, I said, oh, what do you want to do when you grow up? And he pointed to the building and said, I want to be a builder like my dad.
1: Oh, wow.
2: Oh,
1: how good is that?
2: How gorgeous is that?
1: Wow.
2: That
1: you can only imagine the path that might be if you didn't get involved and didn't break that cycle. Like, it really just makes you think, doesn't it?
2: It's huge. And what sort of jobs do you look for these?
3: Oh, listen, I've got a builder, Jerry Hansen, who owns Hansen Construction. So he's been absolutely wonderful. He's a godsend. He's helped hundreds of guys, given them a second

0: chats and invest in these people.
1: Yeah.
0: They are incredibly grateful when they get a job.
1: Yeah, I can imagine.
0: And very loyal. And some of our best workers have literally come out of the prison system.
1: Yeah, wow, that's incredible. So if you're out there and you can offer assistance as an employer, by all means, get in touch with us at Community Matters or Thrive Integration, Google search and, yeah, and well, yeah, get in touch.
2: Call 0400 383 182.
0: Not right now, chat with Chris.
1: No, not now. I'll wait till off the radio.
2: If you want to speak to Chris now, you can call us on 9297 1088.
1: It would be a great story, actually. Someone call in and
2: I would love
1: can
2: to
1: do
2: hear
1: an interview live on air.
2: Yeah, that would be great.
1: Looking back over your policing career, did you ever imagine that this is the track your life would take?
0: No, I thought when I joined the police force, I joined a little bit later in life. I was 32 and I thought that would be it for life. So I had my retirement plan all laid out. And but that
2: it's funny
0: changed.
2: Where purpose takes you, isn't it?
0: Yeah. And I think the three things that we try and address is not just employment, but it's also community and purpose. So community is massive as well. You know, when you get out of prison, you need to start surrounding yourself with good people that are moving forward. So that's what we try and create as well. An employment, community, and a purpose. Yeah. So the day I interview people, I say this is not just a job, but it's an opportunity to help others. So I get everybody, I say to everybody, you know, I try and encourage them to reach back and pull somebody else out.
1: Yeah.
0: And I ask two questions. One, do you want to change? But two, do you want to help somebody else in the process?
1: Yeah.
2: Well, this is where community matters, isn't it?
1: It is, that's right.
0: Yeah, because I think most people that have been in prison, they've been through some dark days, so they've got a real empathy inside, and they know what it is to struggle, and they know what it is, and if you can tap into that and get them reaching back and helping others, those are the ones that really succeed and really do well.
1: Yeah, but and surrounding yourself with the people with the same goal, they understand what each other's been through.
0: Yep.
1: And here's where we're going. This is the direction
2: coming
1: we're going.
2: Together and supporting one another. Yeah, and I think it's really important for community to all come together and gather around these people as well, instead of seeing them as being bad. Just realise, you know, they've just had a life journey that they've had, and try to support them to move on as well, instead of frowning and so on like some do.
0: Not all people are bad. A lot of people are broken.
1: Yeah.
0: So we lock up broken people, and we break them further.
1: Okay.
0: That's literally what we do.
1: Okay. And a restart and this is the way. Oh wow. So Freddie's organized one, and he's the one that's created all these questions here, and he's asked me about Thrive Nights. Now this is something I don't know about. So can you explain what Thrive Nights are?
0: So Thrive Night is something that we do every second Wednesday night.
1: Every second Wednesday, yep.
0: And we gather all the guys from different sites that are coming out of prison, or even those that are not working yet that are looking for work.
1: Yep.
0: We have a meal together. I've got a lady that cooks a home-cooked meal for everybody. We have a meal, and then we sit in a circle. I'll share a 15-minute motivation talk, but then we open it up for them to speak. And so we get them talking. We get them sharing their struggles. We get them sharing their victories. And that's when the power happens, when men start opening up like that.
1: Yeah, right.
0: And so it's a place where everybody encourages everybody else to move forward.
2: Do you feel like men haven't been encouraged enough throughout their lifetime to be open about their emotions and what's actually happening for them? Do you feel that that's some of the issue as well? They bottle stuff up and...
0: Oh, definitely. Men are not good talkers. Women are very good. I mean, they're outstanding at talking and expressing their emotions and getting stuff out. Almost too good.
1: I'm glad you said it.
0: But
2: come on.
0: and we're told, you know, it's not manly to cry.
1: No.
0: But when you bottle all those emotions up and they just build up inside, a lot of these boys have got trauma, you know, childhood trauma, it's never come out. And for many years, they've used drugs to just keep it down. Every time those emotions try to come up, they just, you know, smoke something, take something, and just keep all those emotions down. So now that they're out of prison and they're not taking drugs anymore, they have to deal with this stuff. And it's about being around them and being alongside of them when that stuff comes out. So.
2: Yeah. And some men too, I've noticed through my interactions with people in community services, they sort of, they're taking the drugs too because they've lacked the confidence in that backing. Once again, coming back to the father influence, they use it too for confidence building and socialising if they've got that social anxiety and so on. And I think that's where the, amphetamines also comes into play there. So there's so many different ways that they're being impacted that people aren't really, that they don't know what's happening to them because it's not being expressed.
0: That's why employment's so important, to give first people back that dignity.
1: Yeah. So what would you say to an employer who's hesitant about giving someone a second chance, knowing that

0: been in prison?
1: Well, I say to everybody when I interview them, if you come on board, you do a good job, you open the door for more boys coming out of the prison system.
0: Mm.
1: But I say, if you come on board and stuff it up, you don't just stuff it up for yourself, you stuff it up for everybody. And in the 10 years that I've been doing this, I haven't had a single person that's let me down in that regard.
0: Yeah, wow.
1: I mean, I'm not saying that people haven't slipped up and gone back to prison and stuff like that, but nobody's come on board and, you know, punched on with a supervisor or done anything detrimental like that to jeopardise the program. Yeah.
0: Yeah, wow, that's incredible.
2: Yeah, that is. And I think that's also part of the way that you're, like, your strategic sort of way about it and saying, look, we've got to wait for them to come to us because I know that they want it then.
1: Mm. And the initial interview that I do with them, yeah. I do an hour-long interview with them just face-to-face, not resume stuff, but just face-to-face and just ask questions.
0: Yeah, is it... Do most people get through it? Like, is everyone...
1: No, not everybody. No. Yeah. No, not everybody. I see red flags sometimes and don't provide them with an opportunity. When I ask that question, you know, do you want to help others? Some people say, nah, I just want a job for myself. Or,
0: yeah.
1: I know that they're not going to make it.
0: Okay. Okay. Yeah. Wow.
2: But to spend an hour as well, like, with the... There's not very much government funding and, you know, a lot of things, people are, like, relying on charity and all these sorts of things. So take an hour to interview each person, that's colossal in itself.
1: Well, I don't... Thrive Integration is actually a charity. So I am totally reliant on any, sponsors that will donate money to it. I've never received a cent of money from the government since I started the program.
0: That's incredible. Just shows you what can be done. As far as
2: it's really hard though to get money from the government, and I know I've reached out for a few different grants from different through different avenues, and there are many that will say, well, we believe somebody else should be doing something about it, then we don't want to be funding it. So go to those who should be doing it, make them do their job, which is really quite disheartening.
0: It is. Well, I suppose this sort of leads into the next question we have is how does the wider community play in helping people successfully reintegrate into the community? Obviously donate to Thrive to help.
1: If anybody wants to donate to Thrive, that'd be great.
0: That's right. So that'd obviously be one way you can help.
1: Absolutely.
2: Can they do that on your website? Is there like a donation
1: they can do that
2: link
1: on
2: there?
1: www.thriveintegration.com.au.
0: Yeah.
2: Yeah, and they can also, that's a tax reduction, they can actually get that back in their tax as well.
1: 100%,
2: so a lot of people don't realise, if say they go and decide to give you $1,000 or $10,000, they've got that receipt, go straight, give it to the tax agent, and guess what?
1: Yes, it's all tax deductible.
0: Bang on.
1: Yep.
0: Oh, very
1: any
0: good.
1: Any employers that want to give people a second chance or, you know.
2: Any way they can give.
1: Yeah.
0: Yeah, so probably just, we've run out of time, it's just gone 1 o'clock, but sorry, one last question. If you could change one common misconception people have about former prisoners, what would that be?
1: I think it would be that they're not all bad.
0: They're not all bad.
1: But oftentimes they're broken.
0: Yeah, some are broken. Because that's obviously a concern to the community, I suppose, you see.
1: Yeah.
0: There's always a news article.
1: That's why, you know, we're paying for them to be in prison.
0: Mm.
1: Why not fix them while they're there?
0: True.
1: Why not fix them? Especially the juveniles.
0: For $3,000 a day, you think there's a lot you can do?
1: Surely.
0: For $3,000 a day.
1: There's a lot you can do.
0: Mm.
2: Absolutely.
1: And it's insane to just keep doing the same thing. And they come out worse than when they go in.
0: Yeah.
1: That's broken. That's a broken system.
0: It is.
2: And I think also looking at how serious the circumstance is as well, I wonder whether there are other avenues that should be taken rather than just tucking them in prison. You know, is it really that bad when this child is 10 years old that 10-year-old belongs in prison? It's not murder. I think we need to look at those sorts of things.
0: They probably don't, but we probably... To Chris's point before, we don't have the system there now. I don't know what the solution is, but for $3,000 a day, you can either have them...
2: I'll have a solution.
0: You know, or $3,000 a day,
2: can you imagine if you had $3,000 a day?
1: Well, we can either do something to fix them or do something. I think what our prisons do, we do a little bit of punishment and a little bit of rehab, but we do both very poorly.
0: Because you've also got to balance up community safety as well. And,
1: of course, they're there. I'm not saying they shouldn't be there.
0: No.
1: I'm not saying they shouldn't be there. They should be there. If they've done it right, they've got to do the time.
0: Mm.
1: But while they're there, and while we're paying all that money, why don't we do something beneficial to rehabilitate rather than further break?
0: And that seems to be where it's breaking down, right?
2: But how about family support? So if this might be a little bit controversial, but if the home environment's not very good and there's 10-year-olds that are ending up in the prison system, why aren't there like more services going into the family to have a look at that family environment?
1: When I see a 10-year-old kid running amok, I don't necessarily blame the kid. I've got to look at the parents and go, well, where's dad? Where's mum? Where's mum and dad?
0: 100%.
2: Look at the whole thing as a whole.
0: And that's another issue in itself, right? You've got the whole justice system and the prison system, and then you've got the family system. And people are very, you know, anti taking kids away or stepping into that family.
1: That's why I said I didn't have all the answers.
3: That's right.
1: We're just trying to do something.
0: But you're doing your part. Like, credit to you for what a job. Like,
2: huge.
0: To be doing a job where there's no sort of solution. These people are still going to keep coming to you because there is no fix.
1: And there's no pattern for what I'm doing. There's no blueprint. There's no formula. There's no nothing. I've been learning along the way, basically.
0: Yeah, but
2: can you imagine if there was so many of you, though? And everyone coming together all with the same.
1: Yeah, well, I've got a lot of volunteers and, you know, this was, I feel like this was a God set up. It wasn't a me idea. This was something that's, you know, I was designed to do.
2: Sometimes we don't actually get to choose our path.
0: That's exactly right. Well, we've gone way over time. Thank you so much, Chris, for everything you do. So that's Thrive Integration. Google search Thrive Integration to have a look at their webpage. Please donate to them to help this. Yeah, incredible cause that's, you know, just changing people's
2: lives,
0: well, families' lives, not just these people, but the...
2: And generations, quite possibly, as well.
0: Correct. So thank you so much. It's just gone 1:03. We'll be back with our next guest after a few songs. You're tuned into Community Matters with Ben and Teresa.
2: No Freddie.
0: No Freddie.

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0: You're tuned into VCA 88.5 FM for Community Matters with Ben and Teresa. And unfortunately, as you know, Freddie is off home sick today.
1: We have a very sick Freddie.
0: Yes, it's always harder for us blokes as well. You don't believe us when we say this, but it's always worse for us blokes. Please back me up.
1: Of course it is.
0: Let us know it's always worse.
1: You ladies agree at all? Man flu, it's terrible.
0: So this does bring us to our next guest. We're very blessed to have Sher and Kara in from the Ellenbrook Pantry. Welcome, ladies. Thank you for joining us.
2: Hi, thanks for having us.
0: Not a problem. So tell us a bit about what you do. I'm sure a lot of the community knows about the pantry, but I'm sure a lot more don't. So please just, you want to let everyone know what it is you do? And
3: okay, thanks for having us.
0: Not a problem.
3: But we've been running the community pantry for 9 years now. And what we do is it's basically run by the community.
0: Yep.
3: We have boxes out the front of Coles, Woolies. We have a lot of donors that come in and they give us pantry goods.
0: Mm.
3: All the canned varieties and pastas and milks and all those sort of things. And basically, there's no judgment and everyone's welcome. And we basically feed people.
0: Yeah.
3: Basically.
0: Is it just food or you do toiletries and
3: things as well? Toiletries, shampoo.
0: All the essentials.
3: All the essentials, even the occasional dog food, cat food.
0: Okay.
3: We look after our pets as well.
0: Yeah.
2: They are our babies. I know I've got a big fur baby. How about children?
3: Yes, lots of stuff for kids.
0: Yeah.
3: So and they're one of our main concerns as well.
0: Yeah, for sure.
3: So, yeah, there's lots of families, lots of big families. Lots of variety of people that come in.
0: Yeah. So 9 years, that's a long time. Have you kept tabs on how much you might have given away over those years?
3: Wow, that would be massive.
2: It'd be tons.
0: It would be tons and tons, wouldn't it?
2: Tons. Yeah, the bruises on my hands say tons.
1: Yeah, so are you actually registered as a charity or is it just a community-led sort of initiative?
2: It's just a community-led initiative. We don't want to get involved in all the paperwork and red tape and all of that stuff. We just want to feed people. So we don't actually take cash donations. If anybody wants to donate, we ask them that they go to the supermarket and get a card and then give us the card and we'll convert it to the groceries that are needed at the time.
0: Oh, how good.
1: Yeah, that's fantastic. And I love that grassroots idea, initiative of community coming together, like you just said before, Kara, like everyone just coming in and bringing it together for the betterment of the families.
2: Yeah, the original idea actually came from, because Kara and I run a Facebook group, and someone in the community saw a post about, the people in India, and posed the question, could we do something like that? And we stupidly said yes. And here we are 9 years later, with it's a mini supermarket thanks to the community.
1: How clever though, because we do see all fundraising and donating to lots of different communities in the world that are doing it hard. And have we really thought about our own community? So that's fantastic.
2: Thank you. We hope it makes a difference.
0: Oh, it definitely does. I think it definitely does, especially from an outsider looking in. I know I visited you guys, I think it was just before Christmas or just after Christmas, and the people that rock up so grateful, like they're a real genuine need, and it's a real sort of hole you plug in the community for the most vulnerable, really.
2: And they look out for each other and even the community. You know, if what we found is if the people that donate to the boxes or that are aware of the project, they look out for the boxes. You know, if they see somebody putting in rubbish or, you know, whatever, they'll say, hey, that's community food kind of thing. And we ask that people refer them to the pantry because obviously they must need something. But yeah, the community takes ownership of every aspect of it.
0: Yeah, it's incredible. So how often do you guys open up the pantry down there? When is it?
3: We open up every Thursday.
0: So every Thursday, yeah?
3: Every Thursday between 10 and 12.
0: Between 10 and 12. So an hour and a half, I bet it's pretty flat out. You got 2 hours, is it? Sorry,
3: yeah,
0: 2 hours.
3: Sorry, 2 hours.
0: Yeah. No, so do you find that over, 9 years doing it is obviously a long time. How's it changed over 9 years? Is there a bigger need for it now? Or
3: It's a different need. I think as it's progressed, it's different needs. Different people.
0: Oh, wow.
3: Different type of people, different needs. Like during COVID, we found that it was more our tradies and people who couldn't work anymore that
0: came. Oh, right.
3: Now it's we have a lot of elderly people.
0: Yep.
3: They come to us just because the pensions don't stretch that far anymore.
0: Yeah.
3: Rent's gone up, power's gone up, water's gone up, everything's gone up.
0: We're not much, it doesn't.
1: We're in like a economic crisis, really, aren't we?
3: We are. And it's really sad to see the people who are actually suffering at the moment.
0: Yeah.
3: And it's families as well, like large families that we get to help as well.
0: Yeah.
1: So I'm just thinking, how did it look like? Let's go right back to the beginning. So where did you start? Like, just imagine that first box load of food or what you know, whatever you were given that you were going to give away. How does that look? Let's see the picture.
2: So we started with a stainless steel cupboard in the local library foyer. We were lucky enough that the City of Swan gave us a little money to, start the project, which filled the pantry. And there was maybe 5 shelves that we tried to cram full of stuff. It was a learning curve. You know, being located there had its challenges. At that stage, the pantry wasn't manned. So, because we believe it was built on trust and dignity and respect and choice and all these things. So, unfortunately, the library wasn't quite comfortable with that. So they requested that we start manning it, which was good because it actually gave us an opportunity to engage with the people that came from there. And then, as Cara said, when COVID struck, the library being a public building closed, which meant that we had to either not feed people or find alternative premises. So we were really lucky that Prime Investments gave us a space on Main Street.
0: Okay.
2: And we were able to actually grow in that period of time. We were able to start doing Christmas hampers, providing a lot more variety of things and a lot more quantity. And we were there for maybe 2.5 years. And then we moved to a unit inside Allenbrook Arts. And I guess now we're a bit of a mini supermarket. And it's, you know, people come in on a Thursday morning and they chat with each other. And, you know, if somebody hasn't been there for a while, there's a genuine concern if they're okay.
0: Yeah.
2: And, you know, they might even bring in we had a lady the other day that brought in nice bun to share with everyone. It was just so sweet. She had nothing.
0: Wow.
2: But yet she
0: just shows you how much they really appreciate it and really,
1: that's
0: really
1: huge.
0: Need it. That's fantastic.
1: Yeah. So you're running on a Thursday now. What happens if someone's in crisis and it's a Monday?
3: Well, because we run a Facebook page, it's quite easy to get hold of myself or Sher through that page.
1: And that's just Allenbrook Community Pantry?
2: Allenbrook and Swan Community Chat and Connect is the Facebook page that we run. And if people message us there as admins, we're available basically any day of the week.
1: So you're watching it constantly?
2: Constantly. And we have access to the pantry 7 days a week up till 10 p.m. We prefer to keep it to a Thursday because we both have lives.
1: No.
2: But if somebody's in genuine crisis, then we'll nip down and do them a hamper.
1: Okay, so if somebody's out there in the community, they've got no baby food, they've got no food for themselves or what have you, no baby nappies, or do you provide those products?
3: No, we do baby nappies, we do baby wash. We've even on occasions had baby formula.
1: Wow.
3: So, it just takes a text message to either myself or Sher or a message through Facebook and we can organise that for them because, you know, emergencies come.
0: No, for sure.
3: And they don't always happen on a Thursday.
0: No, it's interesting. So we've just got to cut in now for a song. We've got a song request for Emily. She wants some Golden. So,
1: hi, Emily.
0: We'll play that. Hi, Emily. Thank you for the song request. So we'll be back shortly. We've also got to squeeze in Tani. I'm sorry, Tani. We've had you waiting eagerly to jump on with the Plant of the Week. So we'll play a song and then we'll be back for Tani for Plant of the Week and then we can continue the conversation with Sharon Cara about the Allenbrook Pantry. 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You're on Community Matters with Ben and Teresa.

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4: And you're tuned in to VCA 88.5 FM for Community Matters with Ben and Teresa. Freddie is off sick.
5: Poor Freddie.
4: But right now we've got Tani on the line. Tani, are you there?
6: I'm here. Hello. How is everyone?
4: Fantastic. Thank you. Yourself?
6: I'm good, thank you.
4: How's this weather, this wet weather for gardening? Perfect weather for it, right?
6: Look, I was out with my three-year-old just before because she insisted we were picking flowers today got soaked, so.
5: Did you get flowers? I've got so many weeds at the moment.
6: That's what she was picking. She was picking flowers from the weeds, so.
5: They're going mad now, aren't they? Thoroughly enjoying themselves, those flowers.
4: Thank you for joining us again. Last week we spoke about, what was it, Monstera.
6: Monstera.
5: Oh my goodness.
6: Yeah.
5: I tell you what, Tani, in my office, in my upstairs office, when I walked through after I spoke to you last week, I realised I actually have two in my office.
6: Of course.
5: And they are growing up and they're really quite unruly. And then I was like, it's because I have not put them onto one of those moss stakes.
6: So moss pole.
5: Yeah, well, given we can't put those poles in my top office, I am thinking they'll look really good in my garden.
6: Yeah, they would.
5: If the board would let me take them, but I don't think they will.
4: No, good.
6: I told you, I feel like they're in many homes, so many offices. They're the most common houseplants.
4: No, well, that was last week. What about this week? What have we got
6: for us
4: this week?
6: All right, so we did an indoor plant last week, so I thought I'd go back to doing an outdoor plant today. So I wanted to talk about my favourite plant that I have in my garden, which is a native, which is Geraldton Wax.
4: Oh, yeah, right.
6: Not
4: convinced.
6: Have you heard of Geraldton Wax before? Do you know what it looks like?
4: I've got a couple of screwed up faces in the studio here.
6: Okay. Well, it's my favorite native that I've got in my garden. It's a shrub and it has little flowers on it. The flowers come in purple, white, and pink. And some varieties have like a mix of the colors on them as well. It's a little wax flower. That's why it's called Geraldton Wax.
5: Oh, I have these in my garden. I just googled it. I've got them in my garden.
6: You've got them.
5: Both white and pink.
6: It's a Western Australian native, which is great. And it's one of those plants that thrives in our climate, obviously, because it's native to WA. So it's used to the sandy soil and it loves the sandy soil. Whereas if you have a heavy clay type soil, it's not going to like it so much. And you'd have to put in things to lighten up your soil.
4: So that'd be more towards the hills, wouldn't it? That sort of...
6: Yeah.
4: That sort of area is a bit clayey, isn't it? So,
6: but I feel like in our area,
4: In Ellenbrook itself.
6: In Ellenbrook, I'm in Naranda, so not so far away. We've got quite sandy soil. So
5: I live here in Ballajura. I live in Ballajura, and they're growing wild in my garden. Along with, I call them crazy daisies. So I have the crazy daisies. And now what I know are Geraldton Wax.
4: Yeah, right. So how quick do they grow?
6: There you go.
4: Do you get them as like a seedling, like a little punnet?
6: I got mine as a little shrub.
4: Yep.
6: And they get really big, so they can get a bit out of control if you don't trim them back. But I love using it as a cut flower as well. And it flowers during winter, most flowers are flowering in spring, so it's kind of the opposite, which is really
5: mine's
6: nice.
5: Flowering
6: during winter.
4: Now is it?
6: Yeah, yours is flowering now. Yeah, mine started, it's covered in buds. So I've got a purple Geraldton Wax, so the buds are pink and it's covered in buds right now. And the first flowers have started to open. But I love using it as a cut flower, and I love the smell of it as well. I think it smells really good.
4: Yeah, does it attract lots of bees and birds and that old as humans.
6: So many birds. Yeah, yeah. All the little honey eaters and things like that. It's full of birds, mine.
4: Oh, beautiful.
6: And bees too. Yeah, and bees.
4: And how quick does it grow? Is it fairly quick growing?
6: Yeah, I would say so. Mine has been in now for about 3 years. And it's massive.
4: Okay.
6: So I mean, it depends how yeah, it depends how what you consider quick. I mean, for growing, I feel like 3 years to have a huge plant is pretty quick.
4: Pretty good, isn't it?
6: Yeah, pretty good. But there's also something I love about Geraldton Wax is something people don't know. There's actually a culinary variety of Geraldton Wax as well that has edible leaves and flowers.
4: What?
6: And apparently it, yeah.
4: Wow.
6: Serious.
5: I watch this on TV.
4: I love all this sort of stuff.
5: I see it on TV, but I don't eat plants.
6: So it was in a cocktail I tried once, and I had to try the cocktail because it said it had Geraldton Wax in it, and I was like, oh, this is interesting.
4: Yeah, right.
6: But apparently it has this taste similar to like lemon myrtle or lemongrass.
4: Oh,
6: and
4: wow.
6: The flowers and leaves of that variety can be used, but don't go trying the varieties you just find in the gardens, because even though they're not highly toxic, it's going to taste like soap and not great.
5: Yeah, I hope my two daughters are listening.
6: If you're
5: right
6: going to try Geraldton Wax, make sure it's the culinary variety.
4: The culinary variety. Wow.
5: They're really great too, because you can actually grab some of that and just move it somewhere else. Because I know I've now got Geraldton Wax in 4 different places in my garden where it was growing in one spot, and then I managed to rip some of it up and moved it. Didn't cut it, I literally took it from the roots.
4: Okay.
5: And moved it around. I'm not great. Although I do have quite a variety of plants and flowers in the yard, I just have a go. Just rip it on out.
4: What about the root system? Like, will it get under your pavers and that sort of thing? Is it one of those sort of trees? Or
6: It's not one of those, no. Mine's okay. Quite close to my house, and it doesn't have roots like that. It's not going to...
4: Yeah, okay.
6: I feel like most of those are the big tropical plants, like the bird of paradise and... palms and things like that. Whereas,
5: like
6: our natives, I can't really think of any off the top of my head that I wouldn't plant in my garden. I've got massive, I've got massive grevilleas growing out the front, and my Geraldton Wax just loves it out there. So I love having plants in my garden that just thrive with what we have. Like, I never have to do any extra watering. While you're establishing them, you need to water them quite often until they're established. But now mine's in the front garden with retic, so just normal general retic that's doing the grass as well is plenty to keep them.
5: And it
6: thriving,
5: keeps coming back, doesn't it? Every season they just keep on coming back.
4: Well, sounds like an easy plant. Chuck in and forget
6: so
4: about
6: easy.
4: It. Get a bit of water and
6: absolutely.
4: Away she goes.
6: Yeah, and that's exactly what we want.
5: Well, our lives are so busy these days.
6: We don't want high maintenance here.
4: No, exactly right. Anti-high maintenance. No, well, thank you so much, Tani, for sticking around and jumping on our show again.
6: Thank you so much for having me.
5: Thanks, Tani.
4: Any hints on what might be on next week?
6: No. Do we want an indoor or an outdoor?
4: Oh, I don't know.
5: I would like an
6: Should
5: outdoor.
6: Should I go back to an indoor?
5: No, outdoor. More outdoor.
4: Outdoor. Yeah, all right.
6: Outdoor.
4: Go outdoor.
6: Okay.
4: All right. Something
6: all right,
4: that'll blow Freddie's mind. Hopefully Freddie's back next week. Something that'll...
5: Something bushy.
4: Yeah, something you got to put in the fridge or something. I don't know. Just something a bit weird and wacky.
6: Something you got to put in the fridge.
5: Oh, goodness.
6: All right, we'll find weird and wacky.
4: Cool.
6: All right, sounds
4: thanks
6: good.
4: A lot, Tani.
5: All right.
4: Speak to you next week. Bye-bye.
5: Bye.
6: Bye.
4: And that was Tani with the plant of the week. There you go, Geraldton Wax. So
5: isn't she great?
4: Fantastic.
5: One thing I also learned from her last week is what these monsterias are nicknamed, like some type of holy cheese. And I was watching Tipping Point,
4: not last night, the night before,
5: and the question was, there was 3 answers on this monsteria and what their nickname was, and I knew the answer. I was so excited. Oh. I learnt that from Tani last week.
4: There you go. We're full of information on Community Matters, so write it down for next trivia night.
5: Yeah.
4: Well, we're still here with Cher and Cara. We're here from Ellenbrook Pantry. Thank you for sticking around. We learnt a lot in the first segment of the show, now into the second segment. So you obviously do great things for the community in your spare time every Thursday at 10:30.
5: 10.
4: 10, apologies.
5: 10 to
4: 10 o'clock,
5: 12.
4: 10 till 12.
5: And what's the exact address again?
7: It's currently inside the Ellenbrook Arts Building, 34 Main Street. But we will be moving.
4: Okay.
7: But we'll advise people of our new location.
4: Excellent. What, bigger and better?
5: Hopefully.
4: Obviously better.
5: Hopefully, always.
4: Yeah. Oh, top secret. Yeah, yeah.
5: So that basically where you are is across the road from Dome, and also on the other corner is the Brook Tavern. Is that correct?
7: That's correct.
5: Yep. So no, easy to get to. Bus goes right there as well.
4: So we've spoken about how you've helped people out. How can people help you? How can people help the Ellenbrook Pantry?
8: Just by donating.
4: Just by donating?
8: It's as simple as that. It's just by donating canned goods, pantry goods of any kind. Vouchers always come in handy to us.
4: Okay, vouchers as well?
8: Yes. Yeah.
4: Yep. So and either drop them off the in person. Or at your collection.
8: On a Thursday, if they want to pop down and see how we, how we go.
4: Yeah.
8: And or at one of our drop-offs, boxes in front of Woolies or Coles.
4: Or IGA Woodlake.
8: Yeah, or IGA Woodlake. That's right. That's
4: don't forget
8: right.
4: that one.
7: So Homeco at New Dawn, we have a small box there as well.
4: Okay.
7: But please don't put any vouchers in the boxes.
4: No.
7: Because they aren't.
4: A security sort of risk there, I suppose.
7: Well, they're as secure as we can make them.
4: Mm.
7: Please don't put rubbish in our boxes.
4: Yeah, we get that as
7: really
4: well.
7: It's really messy to clean up. But contact us if you want to donate vouchers, and we can arrange to meet you and collect them, or arrange a collection point where they'll be secure.
4: Yeah.
7: And if people have large donations, like we encourage people to clean out their pantries.
4: Mm.
7: We try and keep the food that we give out as in-date food, but clean out your pantries. If you've got anything that's 6 months before its best before date, then after its best before date, we'll accept that.
5: Because that's best open. Before. That's different to use by.
4: Yeah, best before is fine. It's used by the one you have issues with.
7: Yeah, we follow what the food guidelines that Food Bank and
5: So do you provide dairy products or meat or anything along that sort of line, frozen meals or anything like that?
7: Yes, at the moment we have a fantastic donor through the Anglican Parish of Swan, Mr. David Watson. He's amazing. And he purchases meat for us
4: once
7: a week. So we usually have about 12 family portions, sausages or chicken. He also provides us with some cheese, a few bits of fruit and veggies. It's limited.
5: But it's still something. It's still variety.
7: It's still there. And proteins are so hard to come by. Tin meats are so expensive and really they're just salt.
4: They are, yeah. That used to be a cheap option, yeah. There's a lot of salt in preservatives in those sort of things, but they used to be a cheap option, but not anymore. No, they're quite up there.
5: Like
4: the
5: good old shank. I used to buy them for like $1.50
4: Shanks aren't cheap anymore, no.
5: Yeah.
7: $54 at a restaurant.
5: It's crazy, isn't it?
4: No, you're still spending $12 or $13 a kilo on shanks now, for
8: shanks
4: sure.
8: Shanks used to be cheap enough that we could give them to the dog.
5: Yeah, that's what we used to get them for. And you'd get them cut in half and all sorts of stuff. Not enough. And I love to buy, if I see them on special, I buy them straight away and make them in the freezer.
4: No, they're fantastic.
5: I love shanks in winter.
4: I actually encourage people to go down to the pantry and actually see what you do. It is quite a good experience, and it's pretty phenomenal just to see the people's faces and how appreciative they are.
7: Yeah, we welcome people popping in. Come down. We always have a pot of coffee on. So pop in.
4: And have a chat.
7: Have a chat. We always welcome tall people because we're quite short, so we can't reach the top shelves. So,
4: So how many people help you out? Because there's quite a few helpers I noticed in the pantry. There's a few young people as well there helping out.
7: Yeah, what we've found is a lot of the people that we've helped in the past then come back and help us. So there's stuff that, again, because we're an older sort of people, some of the stuff is quite physically challenging, the tins and heavy lifting. So we have some young people that will help us sometimes empty boxes, stack shelves, lug donations around, that kind of thing. And they come back just to hang out with us.
4: Yeah.
5: Well, that's lovely. You have just grown so much because I remember back when you were up at the library, and I remember when you moved to that shop as well, and I was watching that sort of fill up, and I haven't seen you for quite some time since I stopped working out here in Ellenbrook. But this is amazing how much you have actually grown, and it's really quite inspiring to see grassroots people from the local come together and just inspire something that makes such a difference.
4: But look at how much Ellenbrook's changed over 9 years as well, right?
5: I know.
4: Let alone just the population growth.
5: It was crazy. I did, in 2016, I did like some research on the census and a number of different things when I was looking at like launching an organisation here. And at the time, there was only like 17,000 people here or something were in the census. And then when I last looked, it was like over 40,000 or something. And there was next to no infrastructure as well, which I found a little bit hard to navigate when I first started working out here. But now look.
7: And that's, I guess, one of the things that sort of got us going was we were a bit like a satellite city, and it was up to those that were here to sort of exist. But we also have people come in from further afield. So especially now with the train, they can train in from Ballajura. We've had one family come from as far away as Fremantle.
9: Wow.
7: Mount Lawley.
5: That's unbelievable. We'll have to put you guys on our list as well for some of our clients. Some of our people that walk in that are really...
7: have to give you a donation box to put in the office.
5: Hey, we can do that. Yeah, we can definitely do that. We do have like a small pantry ourselves, nothing like what you guys are doing. But we have so many people that are coming in looking for help all the time. But we're actually having a small event on the 16th of July, which might be great because that's all about giving to the community as
7: Fantastic.
5: Well. So I might have a chat to you about that, Cher.
7: Excellent. Well, we're sort of hopeful that going forward, the City of Swan will support us with what we're doing. They've been great so far, and it was due to one of their community initiatives, Bring Your Ideas Forward, that, you know, this got off the ground or had the opportunity to get off the ground. So yeah, going forward, we've got big plans that just involve us.
9: Yeah.
7: They involve other foodies in the area, if you want to call us that, foodies.
5: Have you gone to Communities for Children for their grants? They have a small community grant.
7: Is that Kat?
5: Yes, it is.
7: Yes, we did pop in and see Kat the other week.
5: Beautiful. And John. Yeah.
7: I don't think John was there. We just saw Kat. But, yeah, she was lovely.
5: She's amazing.
7: So, yeah, we've got big plans. We just hope that we can pull them off.
9: I'm sure you will. If you've got the dream, I'm sure you'll make it happen.
5: When you're just so, like empowered and just getting out there and getting in the trenches.
9: Yeah.
5: It's good.
7: I can't tell you our slogan on air.
5: Really? Why not? You can beep some stuff out if you like.
9: No.
5: Is it all going to be beep, beep, beep, beep?
8: You won't hear any of it.
7: My dear old dad always reckoned I could water horse poo and grow a pony. So.
8: And she can.
9: No. You can see it in your eyes. You just got that passion, that drive just to do some good. So, I'm sure you'll make it happen. Is there any sort of personal situation that really made you step back and say, wow, I can't believe we helped this person do this, or, you know, is
5: something that really stood out to you, like as a real special moment?
8: We've had a couple.
9: You've had a couple,
8: there's
9: yeah?
8: There's been a few.
9: Yeah.
8: There's been a few. I don't like to mention names.
9: No, just personal sort of, yeah.
8: Yeah, but, I don't like patting myself on the back, and we don't take credit for everything.
9: No, I understand
8: that. But, yeah, we've made some changes in people's lives, and I think that's why we keep going.
9: Mm.
8: And those people keep coming back to us.
9: Yeah.
8: And they're the ones helping us now.
9: That's right.
8: So
5: what an amazing journey.
8: We've had people that have gone on to have families.
9: Wow.
8: And, you know, they've got their own places now. They've got their own jobs.
7: Yeah, when we came across them, they were living in their car on the street with terrible health. And just over a period of time, we supported them. Obviously, they did all the hard yards.
9: Mm.
7: You know, they beat their addictions. They tended to their health, their mental health, their physical health. They stepped up to challenges. And now they are a functioning, proud, happy member of society.
5: That sort of mixes in a little bit with our earlier...
9: It does, doesn't it? I never even thought about that, to be honest. It's just sort of a light bulb moment then. Yeah. You must see people from...
5: Yeah, so he said too, once they come forward and they want to make the change in their lives, that's when you start seeing the miracle happen and you can actually help that miracle.
7: And you come across so many people that do want to change their lives, but they just don't have the resources within themselves.
5: The capacity.
7: To be able to be strong and do that.
5: They just need a little bit of a hand.
7: Yeah.
9: The support, yeah.
7: We sort of give them a talking to on a Thursday. You can do it, you know, and just encourage them and refer them. There's lots of resources in the community, but knowing where they are and how to access them and that, we can send people on their way to...
5: That's a huge thing.
9: That's massive. And that's what you're very much involved in as well.
5: Yeah, information sharing and making sure that people know where to go to get the assistance that they need. And the idea is to build capacity so that it's not... you know, you're not supplementing people's wages every week by providing them with everything all the time, but also saying, hey, if you reach out here or go to there, or like you just said, like they want to better themselves and so on, or they want to get healthy or what have you, helping them build that capacity is absolutely key.
8: We have a lot of, well, we've had quite a few people that have come into us in tears because it's, you know, it's a desperate time.
9: Mm.
8: You've got to come into a community pantry. It's a desperate time.
9: Sure.
8: But we seem to send them away with a smile on their face and a little bit of hope because we're able to send them off to get some help.
9: Yeah.
8: To the right people. And we've got those connections now. Over it's the years, amazing. We've formed more connections.
7: The other thing is also if somebody, we understand everyone's different. So if somebody's suffering from anxiety or something like that and they just really don't feel comfortable exposing themselves, just message us. We're happy to meet you down there privately.
5: Do you have a number to message that you want to share?
7: Through the Facebook page. We will be developing a pantry page, but just not at this stage.
5: It's a lot of work, isn't it?
7: And it doesn't feed people.
9: True.
7: You know? So, if they just message us through Ellenbrook and Swan Community Chat and Connect Facebook page, and we can arrange to meet them privately. So it's just one-on-one and nobody need know, we don't want to know their business. They don't need to tell us anything except what food they'd like to eat.
9: Yeah, how good is that? No questions asked, just there, Lenahan.
7: We don't choose the food for you. We have a sort of standard shopping list, so you make up a list of what you want and you give it to us and we'll fulfill whatever we can. That cuts down on food wastage.
9: Yeah.
7: We have a lot of multicultural people coming in, so we don't know a lot about other cultures' food, so they then are able to pick what they'll actually cook with.
9: I did see a list. Do I remember seeing a list on like an A-frame there when I went? A list of actually what was available?
7: Yeah, so, that's correct.
9: Yeah.
7: So the list is either on the Facebook page that I mentioned, or if you come into the pantry, we have our sign and there's a list on there that you can make a...
9: Yeah, so people know exactly what you got and what might suit them.
5: Yeah, I sort of feel like that fits in with that sort of cultural determination and so on, self-determination, and so that's really, really thoughtful in the way that you're actually delivering the service as well and the food.
7: I think, you know, none of us are millionaires. We've all been there and, you know, when I lost my husband, I had support from some food agencies and bless them for helping me, but they bought me a lot of stuff I couldn't use. So it just makes sense that, you know, you tell us what you need, we don't tell you what you need.
9: That's a good way to look at it. It's something I never really thought about.
5: Yeah, it is. Yeah, no, definitely.
9: No, it's one thing to hand out food, but it's another thing to actually use it. So
5: yeah, are they going to eat that food? Does it actually suit their lifestyle or who they are and so on?
7: And we encourage people, if we do give them something in their hamper that they're not going to eat or use, they bring it back the following week and
9: we
7: put it back on the shelf.
5: And maybe give you the right thing.
7: Yeah, hopefully.
9: Very good. Well, our time has come to an end. It's absolutely flown by today.
5: It does. It goes so fast.
9: It's because
5: we speak to so many inspiring people that are doing so many different things out of
9: the community. I just get caught up with it. It's just like you just got more questions, but, unfortunately, you got to play music or you got to get off the air. And thank you so much, Sharon Cara from the Ellenbrook Pantry. 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
9: Share some very wise words and support.
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9: Yeah.
5: And Cara.
9: Hey, and Cara.
7: We say Shakara.
5: Yeah, Shakara. Oh, that's a good one.
9: As I just said, our time has come to an end. Up next we've got Alison from the Friendship Hour will be in.
5: She's not here yet, is she?
9: She's not here yet. So, I don't know. We might be able to get steal a bit of time from Alison. I don't know. But throw in a couple more songs. It has been a great day. Thank you to all of our guests. Chris Bone from Thrive Integration. The Mayor, Tanya Richardson from the City of Swan, Tani for the Plant of the Week, and obviously our last guest, Sharon Cara. It's been an absolute great show. And unfortunately, Freddie wasn't with us this week, and we missed him. We missed Mr. Charisma.
5: Yes, we do. We miss all the laughing. Also miss some of the jokes and
9: and the mispronunciations.
5: the, mis- That's the next one I was going to say, but then I thought I might actually pronounce that incorrectly.
9: So get well, Freddie. I'm sure he'll be back next week, hopefully everything going well. So we'll see you all next week. Thanks again, and you're tuned in to VCA 88.5 FM with Ben and Teresa.
5: And no Freddie.
9: And no Freddie.
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see the parties in the diamonds. Sometimes when I close my eyes, it feels like poetry. So it was some forbidden paradise. 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You gotta laugh.

0: 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Oliver McNerney here, inviting you to join me every Saturday afternoon at 3 o'clock with Anything Goes. I will be playing some of the all-time great singers of the 20th century, including those wonderful songs on the unforgettable stage and Hollywood musicals. 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So make it a date and don't be late. 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
4: Let's do it. 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I'm Vaughn, the Big V Smith. Let's get right.
5: Yeah, good morning, good morning, good evening, good all. Wherever you are, whatever you're doing, you're tuning to 88.5 FM. I'm Vaughn, the Big V Smith, coming at you for the next 2 hours. This is Wild on Wednesday. Let me ask you, when was the last time you had brain freeze? I had brain freeze on the way into the studio. A little bit parched. I thought I'd stop in at a certain service station and went to go and grab a soda. And in the corner, I saw that they do Slurpees. No sugar. So I got one. I thought, when last did I have one? And it's no sugar. This is good. I got one. And coming in, getting ready for the show, I had a big old suck on that straw. The brain freeze hit. And let me tell you, it looked like I was having a stroke. And I'm not talking about the good kind. It was terrible. In fact, I opened up the soda that I picked up as well to warm my head up. And the soda had just come out the fridge. These are the kind of weird things. The weird things that happen, certainly, in Wild on Wednesdays. The show that brings variety to a whole new level. We're going to kick it off. It is the middle of winter, so we're going to kick it off with a little bit of Chris Rea. And this is On the B.

That's a little bit of Chris Rea with Down on the Beach, kicking off our 1st of June show here on Wild on Wednesdays. If you are a streaming listener, you may experience some static, and we do apologize for that. We know about it. We are trying to work on it. It is an equipment issue, bit of a challenge. We are working on it, people. We know that we get listeners from all over the globe tuning in, streaming in, wanting to hear the show. I am sorry if you're experiencing a bit of sound degradation or interference. We are working on it. We don't quite know when we're going to have it sorted, but let me assure you, it's our top priority. Carrying on with the show tonight, a little bit of B-52s, because everyone likes to go to this little place. That's right. It's called the Love Shack.

Yeah, that's the B-52s. You're tuning into Wild on Wednesdays. It is the Big V on 885 FM, and we're just going to have a rocking good time. Time has just gone 6:13, 6:14, in fact, and man, we got a whole bunch of mix-up tonight. Maybe a little bit of this. Bit of Mick Hucknall. Bit of Simply Red. Sure. The summing got me started.

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2: 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Vaughn the Big V Smith coming at you like Cleopatra. What's happening, people? Anyone out there? I want you to send in, get a hold of me, send me a message. You can do it. You can do it on our text line 0440-133-885. We know that works. 0440-133-885. I've just got a bunch of random tracks tonight. I've got them all lined up. I've got them all figured out. I've got them all going on like this one. This is Good Thing. Better Fine Young Cannibals. Well, let me know you're out there.

Good thing. That's good thing. Fine Young Cannibals. Here on Wednesday, having a bit of fun. Want to thank my listeners for sending in a couple of messages, sending in a couple of texts. The next track goes out to the Hurlbat family. Thank you for tuning in.

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That's the Trogs. That track going out to the Hurlbert family. I know they're sitting down eating chicken nuggets and beans and, I don't know, some kind of meal, I'm pretty sure. 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I don't know. Next up, we got a bit of Catch a Goo Goo, and this song is Too Shy.

0: do I?
1: Yeah, that's a little bit of Catch a Goo Goo Too Shy. It's been a minute since that's been around. We're going to keep it somewhere around the Australasian area. Come over here. Because it's a bit of, NXS. Baby, I need you tonight, sir.

just jumping in. Here's an old track from South Africa. The band is called Ballyhoo. They're calling out to the man on the moon. This track goes way back to the 80s. Some things can't be beat.

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0: Yeah, that's right, it's 88.5, and I'm busy playing with buttons and thought there was more of a break, but no. So you stuck with me, here I am. Hey guys, send in a couple of messages, let me know what you're up to. My tongue is a little numb because I've continued drinking the Slurpee and got brain freeze again, but hey, such is luck. It's not so much bittersweet as what it is sweet, even if it is no sugar. Speaking of bittersweet, how's about a little bit of the verb? The verb, not verb. Verb's a doing word, verb is something else. That's obviously in the soundtrack to Cruel Intentions, the original. Great set of strings, great build-up. Hear me now.

Firm. That particular track remastered in 2016, but it's been over, I'd say that's over 20 years old, wouldn't you? When did that come out? You know the answer. You can send in a text 0440-133-885. When did the Verve release Bittersweet Symphony? I think maybe it's time to go with a bit of REM. It's not a band I've played often, or certainly haven't played for probably a few months now. The classic Losing My Religion off the album Out of Time.

R.E.M. off the album Out of Time, the original track, the original album that that came off. I remember listening to that track. Gosh, I'm thinking it was 1992. Yeah, winter of 1992. That's when R.E.M. became a thing in my life. Now we're going to play a song that's, well, it's a little different. The song is done by America and George Martin. Yeah, it's called The Horse With No Name.

While we got it a little bit folky and a little bit chill, why don't we just take it to Molly Tuttle? Molly Tuttle is a fine bluegrass musician.

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3: 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All of our sponsors help keep the lights on, doors open, aircon working, and equipment mostly operational. We also have a great amount of variety. I was speaking to someone recently, said what they love about 88.5 is just the variety. You can tune in anytime, day, night. There's always something different. There's a talk show. There's 70s music. There's rock music. There's reggae. Bit of everything. And I know on my show, you just never know.

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Next up, we've got a track called Fine Again. The band is Cedar, originally out of South Africa. They were known as Sarin Gas. Moved off to the US, made it bigger for themselves, changed their

CeeLo with Fine Again. I want to know what you think about that. What do you think about that band? What do you think about that music? I'm a bit of a fan of rock and roll, all forms of music, actually. All depends on the mood, but most often it's rock and roll. It could be anything. It could be American, or it could be British, like Franz Ferdinand playing Take Me Out Tonight.

0: We asked him not to, but he came on air anyway. It's Vaughn the Big V Smith on 88.5 FM.
1: Yeah, thanks, kids. 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We've got it all going on. If you've got a track, you got a bit of a request, you got a shout-out, someone you want to say happy birthday to, whatever that may be, send me a text on 0440-133-885. That's 0440-133-885. Halfway through our show, it's about 10 past 7, we're going through to 8 o'clock. It is Wednesday, the 1st of July, 2026, and here's a little track from Dexy's Midnight Runners, about a lady at a party. This is Come On Eileen.

Dexy's Midnight Runners. Come on, Eileen, right there as we cruise, as we fly through this wild on Wednesday. How about we play a bit of Lynyrd? Bit of Lynyrd Skynyrd's what I'm talking about, and Simple Man's the track. It's about that whiny guitar, a little bit of Rickenback action, you can hear it. Maybe a bit of Gretsch. After that, Mr. Kenny Rogers in the house.

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We're going to keep it with the Americans. Creedence.

Yeah, and that was Buffalo Springfield with For What It's Worth. I think we're going to keep on playing the classics. I just know there are people out there who love it. This next one's a long track. 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I want you to sit down. It talks about some wild weather. The band, well, the band is The Doors. And this, my friend, is Riders of the Storm. You tune in to 88.5 FM. I'm Vaughn, the Big Beat Smith. It's Wild on Wednesdays. Just kicking back, playing some tracks, having some good times. Let me know where you at.

That's a bit of the Doors and Riders of the Storm. It was a long track. It was a good track. It was a great track. Now we're going to play a little bit of Johnny Cougar Mellencamp, one of his classics. It's a big hit. It's always good. It's Jack and Diane.

0: 21, it's a pretty important number. They say 21 is the age of responsibility. The year that you truly find your stride, step into the world with purpose and earn that 21-gun salute. 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

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This is Vaughn, the Big V Smith, with Wild on Wednesdays. We got time for two more tracks. I reckon maybe a bit of Nirvana this time, because there is something in the way.

at Something in the Way by Nirvana. Well, let me tell you, folks, 1st of July, this show has been a cracker. I've loved it. I've enjoyed playing. I've loved having you along for the ride. I'm going to play one more hit. But in the meantime, I'm signing off. I won't be in next week. I am away to sunny climates, tropical paradise for a very good friend's wedding. That's right. The big Fuss, Poppin' Fuss, is getting married. You've heard me mention him a few times. I know he's been listening in this evening, but he's getting married and we are going for merriment and fun. So I'm going to be away next week, but I am back the week after that. I want to thank you for tuning in. I want you to look after yourselves. Most importantly, look after each other. And remember, even when you think there's no one out there, there's always going to be me, and I love you. We're going to be playing out with Pixies, and here comes your man.

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0: 88.5 is the place to be on Sunday mornings at 9 o'clock for an hour of inspirational music. The valley is alive when we sing about the life giver, Jesus Christ. I'm John Shriver, asking you to join me Sunday morning on 88.5 and come alive.
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afternoon. Welcome along to 88.5's number one for one. My name's Peter Gray. Now, if you've not been here before, if you've never listened to the show, the format is very, very simple. Our favourite number is one. For 1 hour, we do nothing but number one songs. So let's not wait any further. Let's not wait any longer. Let's get on a number one song. This is 88.5 FM, your local community radio station.

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0: Hey guys, thanks for joining us for the number ones. If you've not been here before, very, very simple, nothing but number one songs. 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

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This is the number ones for one. Peter Gray's my name. Glad you could join me for 1 hour of nothing but number one songs. Hope you're enjoying the music. There's more to come. Here's another great track for you.

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Do you remember where you were when that song first came out? And what were you doing when it became number one? That's the thing about these songs. They bring back such great memories. We're going to continue the memories right now. This is another number one here at 88.5 FM.

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1: I gotcha! 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